This is Akashvani, the news read by Sarabjit Kaur. The 18th BRICS Summit is set to begin at Bharat Mandapam in New Delhi today. The two-day grand event will bring together 11 major emerging and developing economies, including Brazil, China, Egypt, Ethiopia, Indonesia, India, Iran, Russia, Saudi Arabia, South Africa, and the UAE. During the high-level event, leaders of the BRICS member countries are expected to discuss key issues including global governance, multilateralism, trade and investment, technology, food and energy security, healthcare, disaster resilience, and critical supply chains. The summit is being held under India's 2026 BRICS chairship with the theme Building for Resilience, Innovation, Cooperation, and Sustainability. Several key world leaders will participate in the high-profile summit. Prime Minister Narendra Modi will be joined by Russian President Vladimir Putin, Chinese President Xi Jinping, South African President Cyril Ramaphosa, Egyptian President Abdel Fattah al-Sisi, Indonesian President

Prabowo Subianto and Iranian President Masoud Pezeshkian. The Prime Minister is scheduled to hold a series of bilateral talks with BRICS leaders on the sidelines of the summit today. These include meetings with Chinese President Xi Jinping, Crown Prince of Abu Dhabi Sheikh Khalid bin Mohammed bin Zayed Al Nahyan, Ethiopian Prime Minister Abiy Ahmed Ali, Malaysian Prime Minister Anwar Ibrahim and Vietnamese Prime Minister Lee Min Hong. In view of the BRICS summit in New Delhi, traffic diversions and regulated

routes and instructions issued by traffic personnel. Prime Minister Narendra Modi held bilateral meetings with Russian President Vladimir Putin, Iranian President Masoud Pezeshkian and UN Secretary General Antonio Guterres in New Delhi yesterday ahead of the 18th BRICS summit. During his meeting with President Vladimir Putin, the two leaders reviewed progress in India-Russia cooperation across a wide range of areas, including politics, trade and economy, defense, energy, space, skill mobility and people-to-people ties. Both sides also shared perspectives on key regional and global issues of mutual interest, including the conflicts in West Asia and the Black Sea region. In his meeting with Iranian President Masoud Pezeshkian, Prime Minister Modi discussed bilateral relations and recent developments in West Asia. Mr. Modi reiterated India's consistent position that all issues must be resolved through dialogue and diplomacy. The government has approved 18,77,000 houses under the Pradhan Mantri Awas Yojana Urban PMAYU 2.0, giving further impetus to the implementation of the scheme and advancing the goal of housing for all in urban areas. The decision was taken at the 9th meeting of the Central Sanctioning and Monitoring Committee held in New Delhi on Thursday. The meeting was chaired by Secretary of the Department of Urban Development in the Ministry of Housing and Urban Affairs, Satendra Sharma. The Pradhan Mantri Kisan Mandhan Yojana PMKMY has completed 7 years today. The scheme was launched on this day in 2019 with the aim of providing social security to small and marginal farmers. Under the scheme, eligible landholding small and marginal farmers are assured a minimum monthly pension of 3,000 rupees from the age of 60. In women's cricket, India will face defending champion Sri Lanka in the summit clash of T20 Asia Cup in Dubai tomorrow. Sri Lanka stormed into the final last night, defeating Pakistan by 4 wickets. Chasing a target of 131, Sri Lanka overhauled the score in 18.4 overs, posting 134 runs for the loss of 6 wickets. In hockey, Indian women's team will take on South Korea in the first semi-final of Junior Asia Cup at Moki in China this morning. The match is scheduled to begin at 9:15 a.m. Indian Standard Time. And that is the end of this news bulletin.

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2: 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Discussions to focus on global governance, trade, security and supply chains as world leaders assemble for 2-day summit. Prime Minister Narendra Modi to hold bilateral talks with Chinese President Xi Jinping and other BRICS leaders today on the sidelines of summit. Prime Minister Modi pushes for secure sea lanes, open supply routes and removal of trade barriers at BRICS Business Forum to sustain global trade. Saudi Arabia shuts vital pipeline after attack. Houthi rebels in Yemen seize strategic islands, tightening grip on key Red Sea shipping route. Uttar Pradesh government steps up relief and rescue operations as flood affect 25 districts. And in hockey, Indian women's team to clash with South Korea in semi-final of Junior Asia Cup in China this morning. And now the news in detail. The 18th BRICS Summit is set to begin at Bharat Mandapam in New Delhi today. The 2-day grand event will bring together 11 major emerging and developing economies, including Brazil, China, Egypt, Ethiopia, Indonesia, India, Iran, Russia, Saudi Arabia, South Africa, and the UAE. During the high-level event, leaders of the BRICS member countries are expected to discuss key issues including global governance, multilateralism, trade and investment, technology, food and energy, security, healthcare, disaster resilience and critical supply chains. The summit is being held under India's 2026 BRICS chairship with the theme Building for Resilience, Innovation, Cooperation and Sustainability. Several key world leaders will participate in the high-profile summit. Prime Minister Narendra Modi will be joined by Russian President Vladimir Putin, Chinese President Xi Jinping, South African President Cyril Ramaphosa, Egyptian President Abdel Fattah al-Sisi, Indonesian President Prabowo Subianto, and Iranian President Masoud Pezeshkian. The summit will begin with a closed session for BRICS member countries on inclusive global governance and strengthening multilateralism. Leaders of the BRICS member countries will also visit the Bharat Innovates exhibition at Bharat Mandapam. This will be followed by a joint tree planting ceremony and a gala dinner hosted by Prime Minister Modi. The Prime Minister is scheduled to hold a series of bilateral talks with BRICS leaders on the sidelines of the summit today. These include meetings with Chinese President Xi Jinping, Crown Prince of Abu Dhabi Sheikh Khalid bin Mohammed bin Zayed Al Nahyan, Ethiopian Prime Minister Abiy Ahmed Ali, Malaysian Prime Minister Anwar Ibrahim and Vietnamese Prime Minister Lee Minh Hung. Our correspondent has filed this report.
3: New Delhi has taken center stage for BRICS 2026 with world leaders converging at a time when there is global churn and instability. The leaders meet at the backdrop of conflicts in West Asia and the Black Sea region, energy crisis and climate change. BRICS has emerged as a key platform for coordinating economic policy among major emerging economies. It serves as the principal forum where these nations shape a common position on global governance. Through sustained dialogue, it has become a channels for advancing the interests of the Global South within multilateral institutions. Its agenda spans development, finance, technology, trade, and people-to-people exchanges. India's chairship is guided by the theme Building for Resilience, Innovation, Cooperation, and Sustainability. The theme places development, sustainability, and innovation at the heart of the agenda. With Anand Kumar, Suparna Seja, Akashwani News, Delhi.
2: Prime Minister Narendra Modi has called for secure sea lanes, open supply routes and the safety of seafarers to sustain global trade. He also urged BRICS countries to work towards removing trade barriers and expanding opportunities for businesses. Mr. Modi stated this while addressing leaders' session of BRICS Business Forum at Bharat Mandapam in New Delhi last evening. The Prime Minister said India was a strong advocate of freedom of navigation and the safety of seafarers, stressing that secure maritime routes were essential for the smooth movement of global trade.
4: ग्लोबल ट्रेड तभी आगे बढ़ सकता है जब सी लेन सिक्योर हो, सप्लाई रूट ओपन हो और सी फेरर सेफ हो. और इसलिए भारत फ्रीडम ऑफ नेविगेशन और सी फेरर्स की सेफ्टी का दृढ़ समर्थक है.
2: Amid rising trade barriers globally, Prime Minister Modi said India was seeking to build economic bridges. He said India today offers a source of confidence for growth and stability.
4: आज जब दुनिया में ट्रेड बैरियर बढ़ रहे हैं, भारत इकोनॉमिक ब्रिजेज बना रहा. 2014 के बाद से हमने दुनिया के करीब 40 कंट्रीज के साथ फ्री ट्रेड एग्रीमेंट्स किए हैं. ब्रिक्स में भी हमारी अप्रोच यही है कि बैरियर्स को कम करना और बिजनेसेस के लिए अवसर बढ़ाना.
2: Earlier, Prime Minister Modi held bilateral meetings with Russian President Vladimir Putin, Iranian President Masoud Pezeshkian and UN Secretary General Antonio Guterres in New Delhi yesterday, ahead of the 18th BRICS summit. During his meeting with President Vladimir Putin, the two leaders reviewed progress in India-Russia cooperation across a wide range of areas, including politics, trade and economy, defense, energy, space, skill mobility and people-to-people ties. Both sides also shared perspectives on key regional and global issues of mutual interest, including the conflicts in West Asia and the Black Sea region. In view of the BRICS summit in New Delhi, traffic diversions and regulated movement will be implemented on key routes across the national capital from 9:30 a.m. to 9 p.m. today. The traffic police have advised the commuters to plan their journeys in advance and allow extra travel time. The government has approved 18,77,000 houses under the Pradhan Mantri Awas Yojana Urban 2.0, giving further impetus to the implementation of the scheme and advancing the goal of housing for all in urban areas. The decision was taken at the 9th meeting of the Central Sanctioning and Monitoring Committee held in New Delhi on Thursday. The Pradhan Mantri Kisan Mandhan Yojana has completed 7 years today. The scheme was launched on this day in 2019 with the aim of providing social security to small and marginal farmers. Under the scheme, eligible landholding small and marginal farmers are assured a minimum monthly pension of 3,000 rupees from the age of 60. More from our correspondent.
5: Since its launch, Pradhan Mantri Kisan Mandhan Yojana has emerged as an important pillar of the social security for the farming community. Over these 7 years, the scheme has steadily expanded its reach among farmers across the country. It reflects the government's continued commitment to ensuring that farmers can look towards their later years with greater financial security and dignity. By February 2026, over 24.96 lakh farmers have enrolled under the scheme across the country. Haryana state leads with around 5.75 lakh enrollments, followed by Bihar with over 3.46 lakh. Since 2019, more than 540 crore rupees has been utilized to support the scheme's implementation and outreach as of February 2026. It brings the promise of financial security closer to millions who spend their working lives securing India's food security. Shivang Mishra, Akashwani News, Delhi.
2: This is Akashwani giving you the news.
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2: Welcome back to Morning News on Akashwani. Saudi Arabia said it has shut down a major cross-country oil pipeline a day after it was attacked by drones. The statement by country's Ministry of Energy said the decision was taken to shut down oil pipeline as a precautionary measure. The East-West pipeline has played a key role in Saudi Arabia's ability to continue exporting oil following the disruption of the Strait of Hormuz during Iran's war with the US and Israel. A report.
7: The Saudi Foreign Ministry blamed the attack on several drones that came from Iraq. The Iraqi government condemned the assault and ordered an investigation. The shutdown comes as Iranian-backed Houthi rebels in the Yemen captured port of Mocha and a strategic island of Perim in the Bab el-Mandeb Strait at the southern entrance of the Red Sea, opening a new front in the ongoing West Asia conflict. The Bab el-Mandeb Strait is one of the world's key shipping lanes. The advance could boost Iran's strategy of driving up the world oil and gas prices to pressure the United States. On the other hand, the 1,200-kilometer pipeline shut down by the Saudi Arabia is the key alternative route for Kingdom's oil to reach global markets. Bypassing the Strait of Hormuz, it has been shipping 4 million to 5 million barrels per day in recent months, amounting to 4 to 5% of global supply. With Vishal's report, Jigyasa Pandey from News Desk.
2: Amid the worsening flood situation in Uttar Pradesh, the state government has stepped up relief and rescue operations to assist affected families. At least 25 districts are currently affected by flooding following heavy rains and the release of water from dams. Our correspondent has the details.
8: According to the State Relief Commissioner's Office, around 8,000 people were shifted to safe locations on Thursday alone, taking the total number of evacuated people to around 21,000. Affected people are also being provided safe shelter, with around 3,000 individuals currently staying in relief camps. Keeping in view the risk of disease outbreaks during floods, the health department has also remained fully active. A total of 1,165 medical teams have been deployed in affected areas. Meanwhile, intermittent rain continues in many districts of the state, including the state capital, Lucknow. The meteorological department has predicted rain with thunder and lightning in the eastern and western part of the state in the next 5 days. Sushil Chandra Tiwari, Akashwani News, Lucknow.
2: In Odisha, heavy to very heavy rain is likely at isolated places over southern part of the state today. The weather system over the Bay of Bengal is likely to sustain enhanced rainfall activity across Odisha. More from our correspondent.
9: Heavy to very heavy rainfall is likely at isolated places over southern Odisha today. The India Meteorological Department has issued an orange warning for Nabarangpur, Koraput and Malkangiri, where very heavy rain is expected at one or two places. Heavy rainfall is also likely over Nuapada, Balangir and Kalahandi. Several districts including Raigada, Gajapati, Ganjam, Kandhamal and Malkangiri may experience thunderstorms, lightning and gusty winds. IMD has advised people to remain alert, particularly in vulnerable and low-lying areas. Fishermen have also been advised to exercise caution as weather conditions along the Odisha coast are likely to remain rough at times. Prakash Das for Akashwani News, Bhubaneswar.
2: The India Meteorological Department has issued an orange color warning for heavy rainfall accompanied by thunder squall for coastal Andhra Pradesh today. According to the IMD, heavy rainfall is also expected over Uttarakhand, Gujarat, Konkan, Goa, Madhya Pradesh, Maharashtra and Chhattisgarh during the day. On to sports. In hockey, Indian women's team will take on South Korea in the first semi-final of the Junior Asia Cup at Mochi in China this morning. The match is scheduled to begin at 9:45 a.m. Indian Standard Time. Defending champions India stormed into the last four with a ruthless 19-0 demolition of Pakistan in their quarter-final match. India topped the elite pool A with an impressive unbeaten record, earning 10 points from three dominant victories and one hard-fought draw. Host China will face Japan in the second semi-final at Mochi. In women's cricket, India will face defending champion Sri Lanka in the summit clash of T20 Asia Cup in Dubai tomorrow. Sri Lanka stormed into the final last night, defeating Pakistan by 4 wickets. Chasing a target of 131, Sri Lanka overhauled the score in 18.4 overs, posting 134 runs for the loss of 6 wickets. And now, for a look at today's newspapers, it's over to Sarabjit Kaur.
10: Thank you, Anuja. The dailies today have highlighted India's readiness to help bring peace with diplomacy, being the only way forward as world leaders arrive for the BRICS summit. The Pioneer headline says, a warm embrace and a tough message. The Tribune writes, Modi presses Putin for Ukraine peace, safety of Indian seafarers in Black Sea.
7: Building economic bridges during the BRICS summit in the national capital, the Indian Express states, grouping looks at pragmatic cross-border payment mechanism, local currency trade. AI cancer screening among 37 innovations on display in BRICS Bharat Innovates after making its debut in France, writes the Indian Express. Hotels see rise in advance bookings for destination weddings within the country after PM emphasized on traveling domestically, cites the Economic Times. And finally, India's BRICS hamper serves up culture, cuisine and convenience, containing Bihar's sattu and makhana, Odisha's coffee, focusing on vocal for local, notes the pioneer. And with that, it's back to you, Anuja.
11: Thank you, Sarabjit. And now before we end the bulletin, the headlines once again. 18th BRICS Summit to begin in New Delhi today. Discussions to focus on global governance, trade, security and supply chains as world leaders assemble for two-day summit. Prime Minister Narendra Modi to hold bilateral talks with Chinese President and other BRICS leaders today on the sidelines of summit. Prime Minister Modi pushes for secure sea lanes, open supply routes and removal of trade barriers at BRICS Business Forum to sustain global trade. Saudi Arabia shuts vital pipeline after attack. Houthi rebels in Yemen seize strategic islands, tightening grip on key Red Sea shipping route. Uttar Pradesh government steps up relief and rescue operations as flood affects 25 districts. And with that, we end the morning news. Have a nice day.
12: ನೂರು ದಿನಗಳ ರಾಜ್ಯಭಾರ ಹೇಗಿರುತ್ತದೆ? ಪ್ರತಿ ವರ್ಷ 100,00,000 ಹೊಸ ಉದ್ಯೋಗ ಸೃಷ್ಟಿಸಲು 300 ಕೋಟಿ ರೂಪಾಯಿ, 1,000 ಕೋಟಿ ಪ್ರತಿ ವರ್ಷ ಭಾರತ್ ಜೋಡೋ ಯುವಕ ಸಂಘಕ್ಕಾಗಿ, 20,000 ಕೋಟಿ ಕರ್ನಾಟಕದ ಉತ್ಪಾದನಾ ಕ್ಲಸ್ಟರ್ಗೆ ಮೀಸಲು, 100 ಎಕರೆ ಭಾರತದ ಮೊದಲ ಎಐ ಯೂನಿವರ್ಸಿಟಿಗಾಗಿ ವಿಶ್ವ ದರ್ಜೆಯ ಕ್ಯಾಂಪಸ್. ಇವು ಬರೀ ಸಂಖ್ಯೆಗಳಲ್ಲ, ಇವು ಬಲಿಷ್ಠ ಕರ್ನಾಟಕಕ್ಕಾಗಿ ಮಾಡುತ್ತಿರುವ ಹೂಡಿಕೆಗಳು. 100 ದಿನಗಳು, ಲಕ್ಷಾಂತರ ಅವಕಾಶಗಳು.
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1: From the BBC World Service, in association with ABC and Akashvani, this is Stumped.
2: Hello and welcome to Stumped, your intercontinental hit of news, features and debate from the quirky world of cricket. I'm Alison Mitchell in London. Had the last night, although you could say maybe the first one of the autumn, even though, yes, schools are back and it's a little bit more of a chill in the air, we've still got a few more weeks of the cricket season yet, so I'm going to say it's still summer.
3: I'm Clint Wilden for the ABC in Perth, where it's exactly the opposite. The weather is warming up, the footy season's here, coming to a climax, finals time, just dominating discussions around the country about the NRL or the AFL, but because the weather is getting a little bit warmer, we know cricket is not too far away, and there's still plenty of interest in what's going on with the privatisation around the BBL. Lots of us looking forward to see how that plays out.
4: And I'm Sunil Gupta for Akashvani in New Delhi, where there are seasons and seasons and seasons that never end. The Duleep Trophy has just ended. The Asian Games is coming up. The West Indies and Afghanistan are going to tour India for an ODI series. The India A teams for the Australia multi-series have been announced. And I am very happy for one to see a chap called Shams Molani, who's 29 years old, made his debut way back in 2018, plays for Mumbai, left-arm all-rounder, spinner. And Hardik Pandya is making a return to the big screen, as we would say, as a part of the India A team.
2: Now, coming up, we will find out more about an historic match that India are going to be playing in Japan. That's the men. But first, is Smriti Mandana the greatest batter the women's game has ever seen? Because the records just keep... She was only on Stumped speaking to us a few weeks ago, and she's now the all-time leading run scorer in women's international cricket after her 124 from 64 balls in India's win over Hong Kong in the Asia Cup. That innings took her past fellow Indian Mitali Raj, whose record stood at 10,868 international runs. To add to that, Mandana's century was her 18th in all formats, and that has taken her past former Australia captain Meg Lanning and her record for the most in women's internationals. Now, Sunil, two more records for Mandana, and listeners can go back and listen to her on the podcast on what was a disappointing T20 World Cup for Team India. But, you know, individually, what makes Mandana such a special player?
4: She has the natural gift of timing. It's something like Rohit Sharma has. I mean, she hits the ball so effortlessly. She's not, you know, very big built, not muscular. Now, when she steps out and lofts the ball, or she cuts, or she pulls, or she swivels and flicks, she does it with such poise, and the ball just sails everywhere. I love watching her, but she's so easy on the eye, and she doesn't take any pressure. You can see it in her face. She is calm, and she is cool, and she's always there in the moment. Yeah, everybody plays a rash stroke now and then. Is, to my mind, one of the loveliest cricketers on the ground that you can ever watch, especially in the batting department. She is fantastic.
2: Very elegant to watch in particular. I love the cover drives. But is she now the greatest batter in women's cricket?
4: You know, that's a word I don't particularly like. I don't warm to the word greatest. It's too sort of, you know, finite. That's it. Nobody else. Never before, never again. Not greatest. Certainly, you've got to look at the eras. The eras are completely different. How can you compare Sir Don Bradman with, say, somebody today? You can't. Everything was different. So I think you need to look at eras. And within the eras, is she one of the best? Definitely. Greatest? No. I would not say greatest, because there's no word called greatest. Certainly, to my mind, in sport. I mean, words like GOAT that you keep hearing in cricket, you know, Djokovic and so on and so forth. No.
2: Overused?
4: No, I mean... You can't, Ali, compare what's going on in the courts in tennis today to what it was 50 years ago. You can't do that. But is she one of the best cricketers, certainly of a generation? Absolutely. Absolutely. There are others also. You've got people like Mooney, you've got Wolfhart, you've got Phoebe Litchfield, you've got Ashley Gardner, and all of them are in the running. in the batting six.
2: So, Clint, let's bring in an Australian perspective, because if we are, I mean, we're not going to, let's not label this then greatest per se to appease Sunil.
3: No, let's label it, Ali. This is the great pub discussion. And
2: well,
3: isn't it? I get what Sunil's saying. He's quite right. But that takes all the fun out of this debate if we're not going to go and try to find who you think is the greatest. These are the discussions that you have at the bar with all your friends about who is the greatest. And that's what makes them fiery and interesting. So on that point, while you cannot argue in terms of runs, not at all, you're going to put Meg Lanning, the megastar, in mm-hmm. front. And this is my reasoning why. Part of seven World Cups, seven winning World Cup campaigns elevates Lanning overall to me. And I'm just going to ignore what Sunil said about not being able to compare and contrast, because I agree with what you're saying, but that takes all the joy out of it.
2: There's always caveats, aren't there?
3: Absolutely. But see, 145 matches across the formats for Lanning. Smitshi's played more games, and that obviously helps. She's played more tests and also got to beat up on, with respect, the South Africans when she played on the two occasions that they were supposed to play South Africa. I just think, although these are individual statistics and we're talking about an individual as a batter, I do think that you have

0: to also that you help bring your team and your ability to deliver in those massive moments. So I'm going to put Meg Lanning just in front, and I'm also going to throw this caveat in there that Meg's got a tunnel boring machine named after her, and she'd be the only cricketer that I can think of. So building all the tunnels for all the roads underneath Melbourne, Meg Lanning, one of those machines is named after her, so if nothing else, that puts her into a elite company.
1: Well, it does. Smriti Mandana was named magazine, wasn't she, as one of the most influential sports people of her time. And actually only Themba Bavuma was the only other cricketer who made that list. So when you talk about sort of greatness, there's lots of ingredients, aren't there, that can go into an overall label.
2: Absolutely, absolutely. I loved what Clint said, and I bow humbly to him about the fun of comparing and contrasting. Absolutely. But again, you know what, with Hali Raj, there are so many points of difference. I mean, you know, the era, once again, all that, right?
1: Well, she was breaking barriers, you could argue, in her era, wasn't she?
2: She was an anchor. Yeah. She's an
1: opener. Laid the platform for Smriti.
2: Yeah, no, absolutely. To my mind, with Hali Raj, laid the platform, exactly right, for Indian women's cricket. She showed what could be done at a time when there was very little support, there were very little people behind them, there was very little money in the game, very few opportunities. So many things are different today. Today, Mandana is an ad star. She is there in the ads. When you get onto the TV ads in India, you are somebody. Let me tell you, no question about it. What they have brought to the game, and I hope that Mandana continues later on after she retires at some point of time to contribute to the game, I think they are, both of them, have not just to the Indian women's game, but the international women's game. Everybody knows Mithali Raj. Everybody respects her. And as you said, if she's in Time magazine, Smriti Mandana, then you can well understand what level she's reached in an American publication. So yes, absolutely. I wouldn't like to compare, but I would like to say that they are two leaves on different great tree. She was slightly earlier. This one's come slightly later.
1: Mithali Raj, you know, was India captain, so made a lot of those runs with that added responsibility. Meg Lanning, Australian captain.
2: 18 years.
1: Extraordinary. And then I could add, you know, you can throw Charlotte Edwards into the conversation, because she was also right up there in terms of the run scoring, the captaincy, took England to World Cup, wins a double in 2009, no less.
0: And Ali, I remember watching Charlotte here at the WACA, and this is, goodness me, nearly two decades ago, and she was so far ahead of the rest of the players out there on the field. She was just majestic to watch. Her ability to be able to find the boundary, we talk about a glorious cover drive, and just her courage as well with what she was able to do. She was magnificent.
1: Yeah, and there's probably, you know, there are undoubtedly, of course, players you could go back deeper in the day who in their era were the greatest of their time. I mean, when you go right back to sort of the very start and the very... We're not going to do in this moment, but yeah, Smriti Mandana is up there. It's probably the greatest in the current era, isn't she? And I'll tell you, she replaces Mithali Raj in the Guinness Book of Records for most runs scored in an international career, brackets female, that's how it is listed, alongside records for, and I love this when I looked it up, the highest altitude cricket match, and a particular favourite of mine, the record, the Guinness record for the largest cricket jersey. And Sunil, you'll be proud to know that that record is held by the Narendra Modi Stadium in 2022, because they wanted to mark 15 years of the IPL. And, you know, I was just imagining this is the largest cricket jersey ever that anyone is going to wear. But it was, in fact, a jersey that got spread across the entire outfield of the Narendra Modi Stadium. So it measured 66 metres long by 42 metres wide. So there you go, Sunil. More cricketing pride for India.
3: From the BBC World Service, this is Stumped on ABC and Akashvani.
1: Finally on Stumped, I'm sure, like many of you, I didn't see this one coming when the Japan Cricket Association announced they'd be hosting a men's T20 international against India. It'll be an historic occasion, the first time Japan have ever faced India in a senior international fixture. It'll take place on the 22nd of September at the Sano International Cricket Ground, about 80 kilometres north of Tokyo. Why is this happening? Well, the game launches celebrations for the 75th anniversary of India-Japan diplomatic relations. The chief executive of the Japan Cricket Association

0: Is Nahoki Alex Miyagi, and he's with us now. Alex, welcome to Stumped. Just tell us how this idea of India playing Japan in a T20 international first came about.
1: The Asian Games is being hosted in Japan in September to October. And Aichi is between Tokyo and Osaka. But the opportunity to welcome the top nations in Asia, which are the top nations of the world as well, to Japan is an exciting opportunity. That effort really came about when the government had a few diplomatic sort of connections with India this year, the foreign minister visiting India in February. And so we were able to give the foreign minister was able to give the Indian foreign minister a Japan cricket playing shirt. And the conversation, I think, started there. And when the Prime Minister Takaichi visited India in July and met Prime Minister Modi, they came about with these agreement documents on celebrating the 75th anniversary, which is next year. By some miracle, cricket was mentioned, and noticing that the Indian team was going to visit Japan this September, it was suggested that a match was organized to celebrate the friendship of the two countries. So we had a lot of support from the ICC, Mr. Jay Shah, the president of the ICC, and the BCCI when I met them in July in Scotland with their annual conference. And they were very supportive of the idea. And to actually our surprise, they agreed to come in and play us in a T20 international. So,
0: so it ties in, and
1: a great moment for Japan cricket.
0: So it ties in really nicely with the Asian Games then. Mm. And what does this sort of mean to you personally, but also to wider Japan?
1: Having something like the Asian Games and having all these top playing nations come to Japan is a great step for us. And now being able to host India is just in another league in itself. And we're just so excited to have this opportunity. Our national teams are performing well on the world stage. You've got to start somewhere. You've got to play the top players, top teams in the world to be able to improve and get exposure. And we're very grateful to have this opportunity to be exposed to it.
2: Sunil Gupta for Akashvani in New Delhi. And I was listening fascinated to all the conversations. You talked about diplomacy. Cricket diplomacy, huge. I, for one, am really looking forward to this game. I understand that the Sano ground holds about 500 people. Is that correct?
1: Yeah, the Sano International Cricket Ground was redeveloped in 2018 and has a really nice outfield and turf pitches now, but the developed yet. And so we are looking at the second stage of development in the future. At the moment, there are two grounds next to each other. So to accommodate more people, we are putting temporary stands on the second ground facing the first ground. So we will need to remove them after the match. But with such a fantastic opportunity, we couldn't just have 500 people in the ground. And we had to try our best to try and accommodate as many people as possible. We put tickets on sales yesterday at 2 o'clock, and by the evening they were all sold out. So it shows how what the interest there is, and we're very excited about that. But yeah, as you say, developing the facilities in Sanol and other places is going to be the key to us being able to host better and stronger and more teams in the future.
3: Alex, how important are the Asian Games for the development and the visibility in Japan? And speaking of visibility, India's coming. They wear blue. What will Japan be wearing? What's your home kit? Were you normally blue, Japan? What will you have to do about that?
1: We are known to be wearing pink in the Japan
3: cherry
1: national
3: blossoms.
1: Team. Cherry blossom pink. We had a blue version, but the pink version was much more popular, so we stuck with the pink. Interesting, I think, for any of the fans. We are struggling to sort of keep up to production, so hopefully we'll have some ready for the match against India as well. But in terms of exposure, Japan team playing in the Los Angeles Olympics is not realistic when you need to be beating Australia, who are number one in the world. And the Asian Games opens the door to more countries playing or teams playing in on the world stage or the Asian stage, and it attracts national media. So in the past, we've won bronze medal in the 2010 Asian Games with the women's team, and that really sort of generated a lot of interest. So hosting the Asian Games is a big opportunity to be able to sort of develop some new facilities and generate some new interest in the city. Nishin City, which is close to Nagoya, is the host city. They knew nothing about cricket when cricket was confirmed for the Asian Games and the venue to be in Nishin. The mayor

0: be for 15 minutes, I was told at the start. But since then, it's been a great experience with us engaging with the local community and exciting them about cricket. We hosted a World Cup, Men's World Cup T20 sub-regional qualifier in May, and we had hundreds of people turn up for that. So I'm just excited about what the attraction it's going to get with from the local community, the media, and on top of that, the Suzuki Cup with India coming to play in Sanur.
1: It sounds exciting and developments for sure. Good luck for this match in particular, and of course the hosting of the Asian Games as well with cricket. Naoki Alex Miyagi, Chief Executive of the Japan Cricket Association. Well, that's all we've got time for on this week's Stumped on Akashvani. Don't forget to follow us on X. We're at BBC WS Sport and use the hashtag BBC Stumped. And check us out on YouTube as well by going to the BBC World Service YouTube channel. My thanks to Sunil Gupta and Clint Wilden and to all of you for listening. Speak to you soon. Bye-bye.
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Good afternoon, this is Reshma Krishnamurthy here on the Saturday edition of FM Rainbow 101.3 MHz. It's the Rainbow Reverb that you're tuned into right here on FM Rainbow. You just listened to a track from the movie Namak Halal featuring Parveen Bhabhi, and of course the movie also has Smita Patil. Now, I'm going to be doing a short format of the Divas of Bollywood in the next 50 minutes or so. Now, you have to understand that it's just not possible to include everyone and talk in, you know, in detail about all of them. But some of these actresses, the actual divas of Bollywood, they've been known for their sensuality, their bold looks, the kind of clothing they would wear. But much more, in fact, Parveen Bhabhi or whether it was Zeenat Aman, these actresses were known for their absolute aura and kind of newness that they brought, the modernity they brought across, you know, to the films, to the roles they did. Of course, the movie also had Smita Patil. Now, actresses like Smita Patil, they have been known for their acting powerhouses. So, we also had one, she's been in the movie of Namak Halal. Up next is a song from the movie Aakhir Kyun, and I'll back it up with another track perhaps. But for now, enjoy listening to FM Rainbow. Stay tuned to Rainbow Reverb.

Smita Patel. Now, we're talking about, when you're talking about divas of Bollywood and acting powerhouses, of course, I have to talk of another actress by the name Shaban Azmi. In their times, when they were very, very young, both of them together, they were really considered competitive to each other. Of course, Shaban Azmi later said it was more of media hype and all that. Nevertheless, both of them, in their individual career graphs, whatever they could, they have given really amazing films. Up next is a track from the movie Arth. Hope you're enjoying the playlist.

0: ನೂರು ದಿನಗಳ ರಾಜ್ಯಭಾರ ಹೇಗಿರುತ್ತದೆ? ಪ್ರತಿ ವರ್ಷ 100,00,000 ಹೊಸ ಉದ್ಯೋಗ ಸೃಷ್ಟಿಸಲು 300 ಕೋಟಿ ರೂಪಾಯಿ, 1,000 ಕೋಟಿ ಪ್ರತಿ ವರ್ಷ ಭಾರತ್ ಜೋಡೋ ಯುವಕ ಸಂಘಕ್ಕಾಗಿ, 20,000 ಕೋಟಿ ಕರ್ನಾಟಕದ ಉತ್ಪಾದನಾ ಕ್ಲಸ್ಟರ್ಗೆ ಮೀಸಲು, 100 ಎಕರೆ ಭಾರತದ ಮೊದಲ ಎಐ ಯೂನಿವರ್ಸಿಟಿಗಾಗಿ ವಿಶ್ವ ದರ್ಜೆಯ ಕ್ಯಾಂಪಸ್. ಇವು ಬರೀ ಸಂಖ್ಯೆಗಳಲ್ಲ, ಇವು ಬಲಿಷ್ಠ ಕರ್ನಾಟಕಕ್ಕಾಗಿ ಮಾಡುತ್ತಿರುವ ಹೂಡಿಕೆಗಳು. 100 ದಿನಗಳು, ಲಕ್ಷಾಂತರ ಅವಕಾಶಗಳು.
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2: 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Rather, you tuned into already to the radio station. Welcome back to the Rainbow Reverb Saturday edition, Divas of Bollywood. Kishan, Roshan, Hanumante Gaurav have messaged in saying that they're enjoying the playlist. Thank you so much. You're with me, RJ Reshma Krishnamurthy, and we are doing the special theme. I've handpicked a few of the Bollywood actresses who have really put their mark in their film career and wooed audiences over decades, over generations. And that was Laila O Laila, the earlier track that you listened to, featuring Zeenat Aman. And all these have been gorgeous actresses who really knew what they were doing, and they had an very, very, you know, amazing career graph. All right, up next is a song from the movie Khoon Bari Mang. We have to talk about the diva Rekha. So here, I hope you enjoy the track.

0: ನೂರು ದಿನಗಳ ರಾಜ್ಯಭಾರ ಹೇಗಿರುತ್ತದೆ? ಪ್ರತಿ ವರ್ಷ 100,00,000 ಹೊಸ ಉದ್ಯೋಗ ಸೃಷ್ಟಿಸಲು 300 ಕೋಟಿ ರೂಪಾಯಿ, 1,000 ಕೋಟಿ ಪ್ರತಿ ವರ್ಷ ಭಾರತ್ ಜೋಡೋ ಯುವಕ ಸಂಘಕ್ಕಾಗಿ, 20,000 ಕೋಟಿ ಕರ್ನಾಟಕದ ಉತ್ಪಾದನಾ ಕ್ಲಸ್ಟರ್ಗೆ ಮೀಸಲು, 100 ಎಕರೆ ಭಾರತದ ಮೊದಲ ಎಐ ಯೂನಿವರ್ಸಿಟಿಗಾಗಿ ವಿಶ್ವ ದರ್ಜೆಯ ಕ್ಯಾಂಪಸ್. ಇವು ಬರೀ ಸಂಖ್ಯೆಗಳಲ್ಲ, ಇವು ಬಲಿಷ್ಠ ಕರ್ನಾಟಕಕ್ಕಾಗಿ ಮಾಡುತ್ತಿರುವ ಹೂಡಿಕೆಗಳು. 100 ದಿನಗಳು, ಲಕ್ಷಾಂತರ ಅವಕಾಶಗಳು.
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2: You're listening to FM Rainbow 101.3 megahertz, and the almost we are going to be in the last leg of the show. It's and I hope you are enjoying the playlist. We're playing Divas of Bollywood on Rainbow Reverb. Mandikal Krupa has also messaged saying that they're like, she's liking the playlist. Thank you so much for tuning in. This is Reshma Krishnamurthy here. We had a track featuring Sridevi. This is one of those songs which was extremely popular as the wedding songs. You never had a wedding, you know, without this song being played, at least a couple of years ago, probably 2 decades ago, whenever the movie had come out. Sridevi undoubtedly had the aura, charisma, everything one could think of when it came to as the diva. Yes, earlier too, I did mention about Rekha as well. You know, she has managed to keep that kind of the looks and, you know, having the audiences in fascination. Up next, we have a track featuring Urmila. Now, if you ask me, Urmila probably, you know, she did amazing work in a couple of films, whether it was Kaun, Satya, and a couple of more movies. But I think her career was cut short. She should have, you know, landed up more roles, and she really would have proved her mettle much, much more. Up next is one of the most loved songs of Urmila Matondkar in the vocals of Asha Bhosle. Incidentally, a couple of days ago, it was the birth anniversary of Asha ji, dedicating this song right here on Rainbow Reverb, Tanha Tanha for you.
0: ನೂರು ದಿನಗಳ ರಾಜ್ಯಭಾರ ಹೇಗಿರುತ್ತದೆ? ಪ್ರತಿ ವರ್ಷ 100,00,000 ಹೊಸ ಉದ್ಯೋಗ ಸೃಷ್ಟಿಸಲು 300 ಕೋಟಿ ರೂಪಾಯಿ, 1,000 ಕೋಟಿ ಪ್ರತಿ ವರ್ಷ ಭಾರತ್ ಜೋಡೋ ಯುವಕ ಸಂಘಕ್ಕಾಗಿ, 20,000 ಕೋಟಿ ಕರ್ನಾಟಕದ ಉತ್ಪಾದನಾ ಕ್ಲಸ್ಟರ್ಗೆ ಮೀಸಲು, 100 ಎಕರೆ ಭಾರತದ ಮೊದಲ ಎಐ ಯೂನಿವರ್ಸಿಟಿಗಾಗಿ ವಿಶ್ವ ದರ್ಜೆಯ ಕ್ಯಾಂಪಸ್. ಇವು ಬರೀ ಸಂಖ್ಯೆಗಳಲ್ಲ, ಇವು ಬಲಿಷ್ಠ ಕರ್ನಾಟಕಕ್ಕಾಗಿ ಮಾಡುತ್ತಿರುವ ಹೂಡಿಕೆಗಳು. 100 ದಿನಗಳು, ಲಕ್ಷಾಂತರ ಅವಕಾಶಗಳು.
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1: 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BRICS summit under India's presidency to begin shortly in New Delhi. Focus on global governance, multilateralism, trade, security and supply chains. World leaders assemble for the 2-day summit. Prime Minister Narendra Modi to hold bilateral talks with Chinese President Xi Jinping this evening. Prime Minister Modi holds bilaterals with his Malaysian, Vietnamese and Ethiopian counterparts, also confers with Crown Prince of Abu Dhabi. Houthi rebels in Yemen see strategic islands tightening grip on Red Sea shipping route. Saudi Arabia shuts vital pipeline after attack. Orange alert for heavy to very heavy rainfall over Chhattisgarh, Telangana and Vidarbha for today. And in hockey, Indian women team enters Junior Asia Cup 2026 final, defeating South Korea 5-1 in Nochi, China. And now the news in detail. The 18th BRICS summit is set to begin at Bharat Mandapam in New Delhi this afternoon. The 2-day grand event will bring together 11 major emerging and developing economies, including Brazil, China, Egypt, Ethiopia, Indonesia, India, Iran, Russia, Saudi Arabia, South Africa, and the UAE. During the high-level event, leaders of the BRICS member countries are expected to discuss key issues, including global governance, multilateralism, trade and investment, technology, food and energy security, healthcare, disaster resilience and critical supply chains. The summit is being held under India's 2026 BRICS chairship with the theme Building for Resilience, Innovation, Cooperation and Sustainability. Several key world leaders will participate in the high-profile summit. Prime Minister Narendra Modi will be joined by Russian President Vladimir Putin, Chinese President Xi Jinping, South African President Cyril Ramaphosa, Egyptian President Abdel Fattah Sisi, Indonesian President Prabowo Subianto and Iranian President Masoud Pezeshkian. Now, we will cross over live to our correspondent Anupam Mishra, who's at Bharat Mandapam covering the event. So, Anupam, what is the immediate buzz right now inside the corridors of Bharat Mandapam?
2: The BRICS summit is set to begin here in Bharat Mandapam. It will begin shortly. The heads of state and heads of government have started arriving at the venue. Nearly after the closed session for 11 countries will begin at the summit hall, where they will deliberate on inclusive global governance, strengthening multilateralism. The leaders of the BRICS countries will also witness the Bharat Innovation Television. They will jointly plant trees and pose for family photos. Prime Minister Narendra Modi will host a gala dinner for the participating world leaders in the evening. If we talk about India's leadership, has come a time of significant global transformation. International system reflecting economic, technological disruption, geopolitical uncertainty, climate change and resource pressures are adding further complexity to the situation. These interconnected challenges require cooperation that is inclusive, practical and responsive to diverse national circumstances. BRICS provides an important avenue for addressing challenges through dialogue and coordinated action. Shabun.
1: Thank you, Anupam. Really appreciate your specific coverage. Chinese President Xi Jinping has arrived in New Delhi to participate in the BRICS Summit 2026. Prime Minister Narendra Modi is scheduled to hold a bilateral meeting with the Chinese President later today. Foreign Affairs Minister of Belarus, Maxim Ryzhnikov, arrived in New Delhi this morning to participate in the 18th BRICS Summit in New Delhi. India and Belarus share warm and friendly relations marked by growing cooperation across a broad range of areas in bilateral and multilateral spheres. Prime Minister Narendra Modi today held bilateral talks with his Ethiopian counterpart Dr. Abiy Ahmed Ali on the sidelines of the 18th BRICS summit in New Delhi. The Ministry of External Affairs said in a statement that the two leaders held discussions aimed at further strengthening the bilateral strategic partnership. Both the leaders reviewed progress across key sectors, including economic cooperation, defense and security partnership, and capacity building. The meeting built on Prime Minister Modi's historic visit to Addis Ababa in December 2025. The two leaders also exchanged perspectives on regional and international developments of mutual interest and reaffirmed their commitment to close cooperation in multilateral fora. During the meeting, Prime Minister Modi expressed appreciation for Ethiopia's partnership in the 18th BRICS summit and noted that its presence helped in reinforcing the collective voice of the Global South. Well, the BRICS summit is set to begin shortly, and on the sidelines, many bilaterals have taken place. And now, we are joined by Suparna, who is also at the venue. So, Suparna, can you tell us about the hectic engagements of the Prime Minister for the day?
3: Yes, Shagun. Today is a hectic day for diplomacy, with Prime Minister Modi holding back-to-back bilateral meetings with leaders from big BRICS nations since this morning. The day began with Prime Minister's bilateral meeting with his Ethiopian counterpart. This was followed by meetings with the Malaysian PM, Crown Prince of Abu Dhabi, and the Vietnamese Prime Minister. Ethiopia and Malaysia expressed keenness for stronger defense cooperation with India. Shagun, Ethiopia specially welcomed Indian mining companies, and with Malaysia, semiconductor opportunities were discussed.
1: Right.
3: Prime Minister's upcoming bilateral meeting with the Chinese President Xi Jinping, to be held later this evening, will be one of the key highlights of the day. This is President Xi Jinping's first visit to India in almost 7 years, and the discussions between the two leaders are likely to center around border de-escalation and trade imbalances. Back to you, Shagun.
1: Right. Thank you, Suparna, for that thorough breakdown for us. The Prime Minister also held bilateral talks with Crown Prince of Abu Dhabi, Sheikh Khalid bin Mohammed bin Zayed Al Nahyan. President Draupadi Murmu today met with Iranian President Masoud Pezeshkian in New Delhi. The Iranian president is in the national capital to attend the BRICS summit. Yesterday, he held bilateral talks with Prime Minister Narendra Modi. They had exchanged views on recent developments in West Asia. The Prime Minister reiterated India's consistent position that all issues must be resolved through dialogue and diplomacy. He also underscored the need for continued efforts to ensure lasting peace and stability in the region, safeguarding freedom of navigation and commerce, and the safety and well-being of seafarers. Union Education Minister Prahlad Joshi has said that Bharat Innovates Exposition at BRICS Summit 2026 is designed to take innovation emerging from higher education and research institutions to the world. Sharing a video message in a social media post, Mr. Joshi said that it is a matter of pride for the country to welcome all the dignitaries at the exposition. He said that under the visionary leadership of Prime Minister Narendra Modi, India's innovation system has grown rapidly. Mr. Joshi added that the journey of Bharat Innovates has created a global impact.
4: India's innovation ecosystem has grown rapidly. The journey of Bharat Innovates has already created global impact. At its maiden global showcase in Nice,

0: As India leads the BRICS chairship, we remain committed to building a stronger partnership in research, innovation and entrepreneurship, from lab to market, from India to world.
1: China Southern Airlines said today it will resume regular passenger flights between Guangzhou and New Delhi from 21st this month, ending a six-year suspension. Air services between India and China were suspended after the COVID-19 pandemic began in 2020. The resumption comes as Chinese President Xi Jinping visits India for the BRICS summit and holds talks with Prime Minister Narendra Modi. In March this year, Indian carrier IndiGo also began daily flights between Shanghai and Kolkata, further expanding air links between India and China. This is Akashwani giving you the news.
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1: Saudi Arabia has temporarily shut down its major east-west oil pipeline a day after the facility was targeted in a drone attack. The country's Ministry of Energy described the shutdown as a precautionary measure. The east-west pipeline has played a key role in Saudi Arabia's ability to continue exporting oil following the disruption on the Strait of Hormuz during Iran's war with the US and Israel. The Saudi Foreign Ministry blamed the attack on several drones that came from Iraq. The Iraqi government condemned the assault and ordered an investigation. The shutdown comes as Iranian-backed Houthi rebels in Yemen captured port of Mocha and strategic island of Purim in the Bab al-Mandeb Strait at the southern entrance to the Red Sea, opening a new front in the ongoing West Asia conflict. The Bab al-Mandeb Strait is one of the world's key shipping lanes. The advance could boost Iran's strategy of driving up world oil and gas prices to pressure the United States. Two sources from the Saudi-backed internationally recognized Yemeni government said its forces had pulled out of Purim and that the Houthis had also taken the mainland Red Sea coastal town of Dhubab, which faces the island. The India Meteorological Department, IMD, has issued an orange color warning for heavy to very heavy rainfall over Chhattisgarh, Telangana and Vidarbha for today. Heavy rainfall is also expected over Uttarakhand, Gujarat, Konkan, Goa, Madhya Pradesh, Maharashtra and Chhattisgarh till tomorrow. Similar weather conditions are expected over Odisha, Telangana, West Bengal and parts of northeast India. The Met Department said that thunderstorm and lightning conditions will continue with Tamil Nadu, Puducherry, Andhra Pradesh, Karaikal, Vidarbha, Bihar, Rajasthan and Andaman and Nicobar Islands till tomorrow. For Delhi, the weather agency has forecast a spell of light rainfall during the evening today. The flood situation in Bihar is showing gradual improvement, although several areas continue to remain affected. More than 2,000 villages across 14 districts are affected. Relief and rescue operations are underway, while the administration is closely monitoring the situation. A report.
3: Water levels in major rivers including the Ganga, Son, Bagmati, Ghagra and Punpun continue to recede. However, the Ganga and Punpun are still flowing above the danger mark at several places. According to the latest report, the Ganga is flowing above the danger mark at almost all monitoring stations in the state, including Gandhi Ghat in Patna. The Punpun is flowing more than 1 meter above the danger mark at Shripalpur in Patna. The Water Resources Department has intensified surveillance of vulnerable embankments and erosion-prone locations. Nidhi Shri for Akashwani News, Patna.
1: In hockey, India stormed into the final of the Women Junior Asia Cup 2026, defeating South Korea 5-1 in Mochi, China today. India will face host China in the final clash of the tournament. For India, Supriya scored a hat-trick, while Madhu Sidhar and Sukhveer Kaur also found the net for India, while Yuri Jong scored South Korea's only goal of the match. The victory follows India's 19-0 quarter-final win over Pakistan. India topped its group, which also included Japan, Malaysia and South Korea. India is seeking a third consecutive Women's Junior Asia Cup title after winning the tournament in 2023 and 2024. In US Open tennis, 8 seed Ben Shelton has set up men's singles title clash with top seed Alexander Zverev. Zverev of Germany defeated unseeded Russian player Karen Khachanov 6-3, 7-6, 7-6 in first semi-final this morning. Later in the other last four match, Ben Shelton overpowered 11-seeded Francis Tiafoe 4-6, 6-3, 6-3, 7-5 in an all-American clash. In women's singles, defending champion Arina Sabalenka will take on second seed Alina Rybakina in title clash in New York.

York later tonight. Top seed Belarusian Sabalenka booked her place in the final with a 7-5, 6-2 victory over third seed American Jessica Pegula, while Rybakina from Kazakhstan defeated fourth seeded Coco Gauff in the semi-finals. Rybakina and Sabalenka have met 17 times, with Sabalenka leading their head-to-head record 10-7. In Grand Slam finals, the two have also faced each other at the Australian Open, with Rybakina winning in 2026 and Sabalenka claiming the title in 2023.

0: This is Akashvani, the news read by Valsa Williams. BRICS nations have expressed concern about ongoing conflicts in many parts of the world and the current state of polarization and fragmentation in the international order in the New Delhi Declaration adopted on the first day of the BRICS Summit 2026. The leaders advocated for a multilateral approach that respects diverse national viewpoints and positions on crucial global issues. These issues include sustainable development, eradication of hunger and poverty, and contributing to the global response to climate change. In his closing remarks, the Prime Minister noted that the New Delhi Declaration adopted today provides a clear direction for the shared resolve of the member countries. He added that it is now their shared responsibility to translate these resolutions into tangible results.
1: आज की चर्चा से स्पष्ट है कि बदलते हुए विश्व का संचालन पुराने संस्थानों से नहीं किया जा सकता. रिप्रेजेंटेशन, रिस्पॉन्सिवनेस और रूल मेकिंग तीनों में सुधार आवश्यक है. आज एडप्ट किया गया न्यू दिल्ली डिक्लेरेशन हमारे साझा संकल्प को स्पष्ट दिशा देता है. अब हमारी जिम्मेदारी है कि इन संकल्पों को ठोस परिणामों में बदले.
0: BRICS members expressed deep concern over the continued escalation of tensions in West Asia and called for exercising maximum restraint as well as avoiding actions that could further aggravate the situation. They encouraged increasing efforts through dialogue and diplomacy towards a long-term understanding that will contribute to lasting peace, security and stability in the region. BRICS leaders called for a sustained Gaza ceasefire and unhindered humanitarian aid. They stressed that lasting peace requires a just solution to the Israeli-Palestinian conflict and reaffirmed support for Palestine's rights and greater representation in international institutions. The leaders condemned the terrorist attack in Jammu and Kashmir on the 22nd of April last year in the strongest terms. BRICS members reaffirmed their commitment to combating terrorism in all its forms and manifestations. Earlier, the BRICS Summit 2026 kicked off at Bharat Mandapam in New Delhi this afternoon. Prime Minister Narendra Modi, in his opening remarks, proposed a BRICS continuity and implementation mechanism to ensure that the grouping's institutional momentum is maintained despite the changing chairship every year. The Prime Minister said the mechanism would enable follow-up of all initiatives and outcomes through the Troika. The Prime Minister said BRICS countries will have to work on a new and ambitious agenda for the next 20 years. The Prime Minister also proposed to establish a seafarers' emergency support network to connect the maritime authorities and diplomatic missions of relevant countries to facilitate assistance during difficult times.
1: Kya hum seafarers' emergency support network bana sakte hain? 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
0: Prime Minister Modi said the time has come to translate the unity and consensus among BRICS countries into concrete outcomes on the global stage. Mr. Modi said resilience, innovation, cooperation and sustainability have been India's foremost priorities as chair. Guided by these priorities, India has laid special emphasis on connecting BRICS cooperation directly with the common people. The Prime Minister noted that the Global South stands in the front row of global crises, but in the back row of decision-making. On the issue of reform in the United Nations Security Council, the Prime Minister emphasized that it can no longer be postponed. Prime Minister Narendra Modi today held a series of bilateral meetings on the sidelines of the BRICS summit. He met his Ethiopian counterpart, Dr. Abiy Ahmed Ali, Malaysian counterpart, Anwar Ibrahim, and Vietnamese counterpart, Le Minh Hung. The leaders reviewed cooperation in trade, defense and security, people-to-people ties, and also covered regional and global issues. Mr. Modi also held talks with Abu Dhabi Crown Prince Sheikh Khalid bin Mohammed bin Zayed Al Nahyan. Both sides reiterated the importance of the India-UAE Comprehensive Strategic Partnership. And with that, we end this news bulletin.

0: ensure protection of civilians and civilian infrastructure in accordance with purposes and principles of the Charter of the United Nations. BRICS members further expressed serious concern over deliberate attacks on civilian infrastructure and peaceful nuclear facilities under full safeguards of the International Atomic Energy Agency. BRICS leaders also called for implementation of the relevant UNGA and UNSC resolutions and urged all parties to ensure the maintenance of ceasefire and full and unhindered humanitarian access in the Gaza Strip. They strongly condemned any acts of terrorism as criminal and unjustifiable regardless of their motivation. They condemned the terrorist attack in Jammu and Kashmir on 22nd April last year in the strongest terms. BRICS members reaffirmed commitment to combating terrorism in all its forms and manifestations, including the cross-border movement of terrorists, terrorism financing, and safe havens. With BRICS team, Anupam Mishra, Akashwani News, Delhi.
1: The 18th BRICS summit kicked off this afternoon with Prime Minister Narendra Modi welcoming leaders of member countries at Bharat Mandapam. In his opening remarks, Prime Minister Modi proposed a BRICS continuity and implementation mechanism to ensure that the grouping's institutional momentum is maintained despite the changing chairship every year. He emphasized that the gap between decisions and their outcomes must be bridged through partnership and collective action.
2: Global South आज वैश्विक संकटों की फ्रंट रो में है, लेकिन डिसीजन मेकिंग की बैक रो में है। हमें इस पिरामिड ऑफ प्रिविलेज को प्लेटफॉर्म ऑफ पार्टनरशिप में बदलना है, जहां हर देश की आवाज हो, हर सदस्य का स्टेक हो, हर प्रयास के केंद्र में मानवता का विकास हो। इस उद्देश्य से मैं प्रस्ताव रखता हूं कि हम मिलकर ग्लोबल गवर्नेंस रिफॉर्म के 10 प्रपोजल्स तैयार करें।
1: The Prime Minister said BRICS countries will have to work on a new and ambitious agenda for the next 20 years.
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1: Prime Minister Modi said the time has come to translate the unity and consensus among BRICS countries into concrete outcomes on the global stage. He said resilience, innovation, cooperation and sustainability have been India's foremost priorities as the chair.
2: Bharat ki BRICS adhyakshta people centric aur humanity first approach par aadharit hai. Resilience, innovation, cooperation aur sustainability hamari prathmiktaye rahi hain. In prathmiktaon ke sath humne BRICS sahyog ko samanya jan se jodne ka vishesh bal diya hai.
1: After the conclusion of the session on the first day, Prime Minister Modi and the BRICS leaders planted saplings at the venue outside the lawns of Bharat Mandapam and posed for a family photo. They also visited the India Innovates exhibition. The External Affairs Ministry today said the consensus on the New Delhi Declaration at the BRICS summit was reached due to the year-long engagement at various levels during India's BRICS chairship. Addressing the media this evening at Bharat Mandapam in New Delhi, Secretary ER Sudhakar Dalela said adoption of the New Delhi Declaration was among the defining outcomes of India's chairship. Mr. Dalela said there are more than 50 outcomes from India's chairship of BRICS. He said BRICS nations worked together to deliver practical development-oriented outcomes. This is Akashwani giving you the news.
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1: Welcome back. You're with us on the news at 9. Prime Minister Narendra Modi and President of China Xi Jinping today reaffirmed that India and China should take a strategic and long-term perspective of their ties, and differences should not become disputes. During their bilateral meeting on the sidelines of the BRICS summit, the two leaders welcomed the steady progress in India-China bilateral relations since their last meeting in Tianjin in August last year. Prime Minister Modi highlighted that both sides must be guided by three mutuals: mutual respect, mutual sensitivity, and mutual interest. The two leaders expressed commitment to a fair, reasonable, and mutually acceptable resolution of the boundary question, proceeding from the political perspective of their overall bilateral relations and the long-term interests of the two peoples. The External Affairs Ministry said in a statement that the two leaders took note of the progress in people-to-people ties and underscored the need to further promote cultural exchanges, business linkages, and greater mobility between the two countries. On economic and trade relations, they underlined the need to address each other's concerns, including structural trade imbalance and supply chain issues, and facilitation of meaningful and predictable market access. The two leaders agreed that both sides must continue to expand common ground on regional and global issues and in addressing challenges. Earlier in the day, Prime Minister Modi held a series of bilateral meetings with leaders of BRICS countries.
4: Prime Minister Modi met his Ethiopian counterpart, Dr. Abiy Ahmed Ali, Malaysian counterpart, Anwar Ibrahim, and Vietnamese counterpart, Le Minh Hung. The leaders reviewed cooperation in trade, defense and security, people-to-people ties, and also covered regional and global issues. Mr. Modi also held talks with Abu Dhabi Crown Prince Sheikh Khalid bin Mohammed bin Zayed Al Nahyan. Both sides reiterated the importance of the India-UAE Comprehensive Strategic Partnership and agreed and also welcomed the UAE's international holding company's planned $11.5 billion investment in an integrated greenfield aluminium project in Odisha. Amrit Bhushan, News Desk.
1: Prime Minister Modi is now hosting a gala dinner for the BRICS leaders. You're listening to the news at 9 on Akashvani.
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1: In other news, the Central Bureau of Investigation, CBI, today successfully secured the extradition of Red Notice subject Amritpal Singh, alias Gurpal Singh, from Moldova to India. The wanted fugitive was extradited by the CBI in coordination with the Ministry of External Affairs, the Ministry of Home Affairs and Punjab Police. A team of four members of Punjab Police was sent to Moldova to bring back the fugitive. The investigation agency said he was wanted in multiple serious criminal cases registered in Punjab. In hockey, India stormed into the final of the Women Junior Asia Cup 2026, defeating South Korea 5-1 in Mochi, China today. India will face hosts China in the final clash of the tournament. For India, Supriya scored a hat-trick, while Madhusudan and Sukhvir Kaur also found the net, while Yuri Jeong scored South Korea's only goal of the match. In US Open tennis, defending champion Aryna Sabalenka will take on Elena Rybakina in the women's singles final tonight, while Alexander Zverev will face Ben Shelton in the US Open men's singles final tomorrow. Top seed Zverev of Germany defeated Karen Khachanov of Russia in the first semi-final, while 8th seed Shelton beat 11th seed American Francis Tiafoe in the other. In the women's semi-finals, top seed Sabalenka defeated 3rd seed Jessica Pegula, while 2nd seed Rybakina beat 4th seed Coco Gauff. In women's doubles, Katerina Siniakova and Taylor Townsend won the title, defeating Americans Robin Montgomery and Ashlyn Kruger in the final. In cricket, India will begin their three-match T20I series against Afghanistan at Arun Jaitley Stadium in Delhi tomorrow. All three matches are scheduled at the same venue. The Intermeteorological Department has issued a red color warning for heavy to very heavy rainfall with extremely heavy rainfall over Gujarat region tomorrow. The Weather Department said Madhya Pradesh, West Madhya Pradesh, Saurashtra and Kutch are expected to face heavy to very heavy rainfall. Now, before we end the bulletin, the headlines once again. BRICS nations adopt New Delhi Declaration 2026, reaffirming commitment to stronger multilateralism and deeper cooperation. Declaration calls for economic and developmental cooperation among member states, urges dialogue and diplomacy to resolve disputes, particularly in West Asia. New Delhi says adoption of the declaration among defining outcomes of India's BRICS chairship. Prime Minister Narendra Modi says gap between decisions and outcomes must be bridged through partnership and collective action, emphasizes BRICS moving forward with approach of taking everyone along. Prime Minister Modi and President of China Xi Jinping stress for strategic and long-term perspective of ties in their bilateral meeting, assert differences should not become disputes. Mr. Modi holds series of bilateral meetings with his counterparts from BRICS countries. CBI secures extradition of red notice fugitive Amritpal Singh from Moldova, and in US Open defending champion Arina Sabalenka to take on Elena Rybakina in women's singles title clash tonight. That is all in the news at 9. Good night.

0: by Amrit Bhushan. The BRICS nations adopted New Delhi Declaration on the first day of their summit at Bharat Mandapam in New Delhi today. The declaration calls for commitment to stronger multilateralism and deeper cooperation, stresses on deeper economic and developmental cooperation, and advocates international order for developing countries to have greater influence in decision-making on global issues. The BRICS leaders expressed concern over ongoing conflicts in many parts of the world and the current state of polarization and fragmentation in the international order. The grouping also stressed cooperation on sustainable development. It highlighted the need to tackle hunger and poverty and strengthen the global response to climate change. Prime Minister Narendra Modi said in his closing remarks after adoption of the New Delhi Declaration that it provides a clear direction for the shared resolve of the member countries. He added that it is now their shared responsibility to translate these resolutions into tangible results.
1: आज की चर्चा से स्पष्ट है कि बदलते हुए विश्व का संचालन पुराने संस्थानों से नहीं किया जा सकता। Representation, responsiveness और rule making तीनों में सुधार आवश्यक है। आज adopt किया गया New Delhi Declaration हमारे साझा संकल्प को स्पष्ट दिशा देता है। अब हमारी जिम्मेदारी है कि इन संकल्पों को ठोस परिणामों में बदले।
0: The 18th BRICS summit kicked off this afternoon with Prime Minister Narendra Modi welcoming leaders of member countries at Bharat Mandapam. In his opening remarks, Prime Minister Modi proposed a BRICS continuity and implementation mechanism to ensure that the grouping's institutional momentum is maintained despite the changing chairship every year. He emphasized that the gap between decisions and their outcomes must be bridged through partnership and collective action.
1: ग्लोबल साउथ आज वैश्विक संकटों की फ्रंट रो में है लेकिन डिसीजन मेकिंग की बैक रो में है हमें इस पिरामिड ऑफ प्रिविलेज को प्लेटफॉर्म ऑफ पार्टनरशिप में बदलना है जहां हर देश की आवाज हो हर सदस्य का स्टेक हो हर प्रयास के केंद्र में मानवता का विकास हो इस उद्देश्य से मैं प्रस्ताव रखता हूं कि हम मिलकर ग्लोबल गवर्नेंस रिफॉर्म के 10 प्रपोजल्स
0: The Prime Minister said BRICS countries will have to work on a new and ambitious agenda for the next 20 years. The Prime Minister also proposed to establish a seafarers emergency support network to connect the maritime authorities and diplomatic missions of relevant countries to facilitate assistance during difficult times. After the conclusion of the session on the first day, Prime Minister Modi and the BRICS leaders planted saplings at the venue outside the lawns of Bharat Mandapam and posed for a family photo. They also visited the India Innovates exhibition. Prime Minister Narendra Modi and President of China Xi Jinping today reaffirmed that India and China should take a strategic and long-term perspective of their ties and differences should not become disputes. During their bilateral meeting on the sidelines of BRICS summit, the two leaders welcomed the steady progress in India-China bilateral relations since their last meeting in Tianjin in August last year. Prime Minister Modi highlighted that both sides must be guided by three mutuals, mutual respect, mutual sensitivity and mutual interest. He emphasized that peace and tranquility in the border areas remains an essential basis for the continued development of bilateral relations. The two leaders expressed commitment to a fair, reasonable and mutually acceptable resolution of the boundary question proceeding from the political perspective of their overall bilateral relations and the long-term interests of the two peoples. External Affairs Ministry said in a statement that the two leaders took note of the progress in people-to-people ties and underscored the need to further promote cultural exchanges, business linkages and greater mobility between the two countries. A special cultural performance, Navarasa, the universe of shared emotions, was presented during the BRICS Leaders Summit Gala dinner hosted by the Prime Minister today at Bharat Mandapam in New Delhi. The cultural event featured the BRICS Symphony, One Rhythm, Many Cultures, bringing together musicians from BRICS members and partner countries in a unique collaborative musical performance. And in US Open tennis, defending champion Arina Sabalenka will take on Elena Rybakina in the women's singles final tonight. And that is the end of this news bulletin.
2: अब सुनिए आज शाम 6:30 बजे प्रसारित मार्केट

This is Akashvani, the news read by Amrit Bhushan. The BRICS nations adopted New Delhi Declaration on the first day of their summit at Bharat Mandapam in New Delhi. The declaration calls for commitment to stronger multilateralism and deeper cooperation, stresses on deeper economic and developmental cooperation, and advocates international order for developing countries to have greater influence in decision-making on global issues. The BRICS leaders expressed concern over ongoing conflicts in many parts of the world and the current state of polarization and fragmentation in the international order. The grouping also stressed cooperation on sustainable development. Prime Minister Narendra Modi said in his closing remarks after adoption

0: of the New Delhi Declaration that it provides a clear direction for the shared resolve of the member countries. He added that it is now their shared responsibility to translate these resolutions into tangible results.
1: आज की चर्चा से स्पष्ट है कि बदलते हुए विश्व का संचालन पुराने संस्थानों से नहीं किया जा सकता. 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
0: The 18th BRICS summit kicked off with Prime Minister Narendra Modi welcoming leaders of member countries at Bharat Mandapam. In his opening remarks, Prime Minister Modi proposed a BRICS continuity and implementation mechanism to ensure that the grouping's institutional momentum is maintained despite the changing chairship every year. He emphasized that the gap between decisions and their outcomes must be bridged through partnership and collective action. The Prime Minister said BRICS countries will have to work on a new and ambitious agenda for the next 20 years.
1: अब समय है कि हम ब्रिक्स में हमारी एकता और सहमति को वैश्विक मंच पर ठोस परिणामों में बदले. अगले 20 वर्षों के लिए हमें एक नए और एम्बिशियस एजेंडा पर काम करना होगा. इसकी शुरुआत हमें अपने खुद के वर्किंग सिस्टम से करनी होगी. ब्रिक्स की अध्यक्षता हर वर्ष बदलती है, किंतु इसकी वजह से हमारा इंस्टीट्यूशनल मोमेंटम नहीं रुकना चाहिए.
0: After the conclusion of the session on the first day, Prime Minister Modi and the BRICS leaders planted saplings at the venue outside the lawns of Bharat Mandapam and posed for a family photo. They also visited the India Innovates exhibition. Prime Minister Narendra Modi and President of China Xi Jinping reaffirmed that India and China should take a strategic and long-term perspective of their ties and differences should not become disputes. During their bilateral meeting on the sidelines of BRICS summit, the two leaders welcomed the steady progress in India-China bilateral relations since their last meeting in Tianjin in August last year. Prime Minister Modi highlighted that both sides must be guided by three mutuals: mutual respect, mutual sensitivity, and mutual interest. The two leaders expressed commitment to a fair, reasonable, and mutually acceptable resolution of the boundary question proceeding from political perspective of their overall bilateral relations and the long-term interests of the two peoples. External Affairs Ministry said in a statement that the two leaders took note of the progress in people-to-people ties and underscored the need to further promote cultural exchanges, business linkages and greater mobility between the two countries. Prime Minister's Museum and Library hosted the visiting dignitaries participating in the BRICS summit. They included the First Lady of Philippines, Luis Araneta Marcos, daughter of the President of Iran, Zahra Pezeshkian, and son-in-law of the President of Iran, Hassan Majidi Dizaj. During the visit, the dignitaries toured blocks 1 and 2 of the museum and experienced the immersive exhibits at the Anubhuti section. In cricket, India will begin their three-match T20I series against Afghanistan at Arun Jaitley Stadium in Delhi today. All three matches are scheduled at the same venue. India have won 8 of their 9 T20Is against Afghanistan, with one match ending without a result. The Indian team will look to build momentum after defeats against Ireland and England in the new T20 cycle. And that is the end of this news bulletin.

0: countries at Bharat Mandapam. In his opening remarks, Prime Minister Modi proposed a BRICS continuity and implementation mechanism to ensure that the grouping's institutional momentum is maintained despite a changing chairship every year. He emphasized that the gap between decisions and their outcomes must be bridged through partnership and collective action. The Prime Minister said BRICS countries will have to work on a new and ambitious agenda for the next 20 years.
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0: After the conclusion of the session on the first day, Prime Minister Modi and the BRICS leaders planted saplings at the venue outside the lawns of Bharat Mandapam and posed for a family photo. They also visited the India Innovates exhibition. Prime Minister Narendra Modi and President of China Xi Jinping reaffirmed that India and China should take a strategic and long-term perspective of their ties, and differences should not become disputes. During their bilateral meeting on the sidelines of the BRICS summit, the two leaders welcomed the steady progress in India-China bilateral relations since the last meeting in Tianjin in August last year. Prime Minister Modi highlighted that both the sides must be guided by three mutuals: mutual respect, mutual sensitivity, and mutual interest. The two leaders expressed commitment to a fair, reasonable, and mutually acceptable resolution of the boundary question proceeding from the political perspective of their overall bilateral relations and the long-term interests of the two peoples. External Affairs Ministry said in a statement that the two leaders took note of the progress in people-to-people ties and underscored the need to further promote cultural exchanges, business linkages, and greater mobility between the two countries. On economic and trade relations, they underlined the need to address each other's concerns, including structural trade imbalance and supply chain issues, and facilitation of meaningful and predictable market access. Prime Minister Museum and Library hosted the visiting dignitaries participating in the BRICS summit. They included the First Lady of Philippines, Luis Araneta Marcos, daughter of the President of Iran, Zahra Pezeshkian, and son-in-law of the President of Iran, Hassan Majidi Desaj. During the visit, the dignitaries toured blocks 1 and 2 of the museum and experienced the immersive exhibits at the Anubhuti section. Union Home Minister Amit Shah is on a 3-day visit to Mumbai. During his visit, he is scheduled to visit the Asiatic Society of Mumbai, attend the JGEPC Awards function at the Bharat Diamond Bourse in BKC, and visit Lal Bagh Chowraha. At the Asiatic Society of Mumbai, the Union Home Minister will inaugurate a specially curated exhibition of manuscripts titled Sri Ganesh Dhanya Arti. And that is the end of this news bulletin.

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1: This is Akashvani, the news read by Akhila. The BRICS nations adopted New Delhi Declaration on the first day of their summit at Bharat Mandapam in New Delhi yesterday. The declaration calls for a commitment to stronger multilateralism and deeper cooperation, stresses on deeper economic and developmental cooperation, and advocates an international order for developing countries to have greater influence in decision-making on global issues. The BRICS leaders expressed concern over ongoing conflicts in many parts of the world and the current state of polarization and fragmentation in the international order. The grouping also stressed cooperation on sustainable development. Prime Minister Narendra Modi said in his closing remarks, after adoption of the New Delhi Declaration, that it provides a clear direction for the shared resolve of the member countries. He added that it is now their shared responsibility to translate these resolutions into tangible results.
2: आज की चर्चा से स्पष्ट है कि बदलते हुए विश्व का संचालन पुराने संस्थानों से नहीं किया जा सकता। रिप्रेजेंटेशन, रिस्पॉन्सिवनेस और रूल मेकिंग तीनों में सुधार आवश्यक है। आज एडॉप्ट किया गया न्यू दिल्ली डिक्लेरेशन हमारे साझा संकल्प को स्पष्ट दिशा देता है। अब हमारी जिम्मेदारी है कि इन संकल्पों को ठोस परिणामों में बदले।
1: The 18th BRICS Summit kicked off yesterday with Prime Minister Narendra Modi welcoming leaders of member countries at Bharat Mandapam. In his opening remarks, Prime Minister Modi proposed a BRICS continuity and implementation mechanism to ensure that the grouping's institutional momentum is maintained despite the changing chairship every year. He emphasized that the gap between decisions and their outcomes must be bridged through partnership and collective action. The Prime Minister said BRICS countries will have to work on a new and ambitious agenda for the next 20 years. The Prime Minister also proposed to establish a seafarers' emergency support network to connect the maritime authorities and diplomatic missions of relevant countries to facilitate assistance during difficult times. Prime Minister Modi said the time has come to translate the unity and consensus among BRICS countries into concrete outcomes on the global stage. He said resilience, innovation, cooperation and sustainability have been India's foremost priorities as chair.
2: Bharat ki BRICS adhyakshata people centric aur humanity first approach par aadharit hai. Resilience, innovation, cooperation aur sustainability hamari prathmiktaen rahi hain. In prathmiktaon ke sath humne BRICS sahyog ko samanya jan se jodne ka
1: After the conclusion of the session on the first day, Prime Minister Modi and the BRICS leaders planted saplings to the venue outside the lawns of Bharat Mandapam and posed for a family photo. They also visited the India Innovates exhibition. Prime Minister Narendra Modi and President of China Xi Jinping reaffirmed that India and China should take a strategic and long-term perspective of their ties and differences should not become disputes. During their bilateral meeting on the sidelines of BRICS Summit, the two leaders welcomed the steady progress in India-China bilateral relations since their last meeting in Tianjin in August last year. Prime Minister Modi highlighted that both the sides must be guided by three mutuals: mutual respect, mutual sensitivity and mutual interest. The two leaders expressed commitment to a fair, reasonable and mutually acceptable resolution of the boundary question, proceeding from the political perspective of their overall bilateral relations and the long-term interests of the two peoples.

Union Home Minister Amit Shah began a three-day visit to Mumbai yesterday, during which he will visit the Asiatic Society of Mumbai and attend the 6th Akhil Bharatiya Rajabhasha Sammelan, a conference focused on Hindi. At the Asiatic Society of Mumbai, the Home Minister will inaugurate a special curated exhibition of manuscripts titled Sri Ganesh Gyanarthi. He will also visit the library, inspect the work of the Manuscript Conservation Laboratory at the Asiatic Society and address the gathering. Today afternoon, Mr. Shah is scheduled to attend the JGEPC Awards function at the Bharat Diamond Bourse in BKC. In T20 Women's Asia Cup Cricket Final, India will face defending champion Sri Lanka in Dubai today. The summit clash will begin at 8 p.m. Indian time. And that is the end of this news bulletin.

0: समाचार बुलेटिन समाप्त हुआ।
1: दिस इज आकाशवाणी द न्यूज रेड बाय अखिला। The BRICS nations adopted New Delhi Declaration on the first day of their summit at Bharat Mandapam in New Delhi yesterday. The declaration calls for commitment to stronger multilateralism and deeper cooperation, stresses on deeper economic and developmental cooperation, and advocates international order for developing countries to have greater influence and decision-making on global issues. Prime Minister Narendra Modi said in his closing remarks after the adoption of the New Delhi Declaration that it provides a clear direction for the shared resolve of the member countries. He added that it is now their shared responsibility to translate these resolutions into tangible results.
2: आज की चर्चा से स्पष्ट है कि बदलते हुए विश्व का संचालन पुराने संस्थानों से नहीं किया जा सकता। Representation, responsiveness और rule making तीनों में सुधार आवश्यक है। आज अडॉप्ट किया गया न्यू दिल्ली डिक्लेरेशन हमारे साझा संकल्प को स्पष्ट दिशा देता है। अब हमारी जिम्मेदारी है कि इन संकल्पों को ठोस परिणामों में बदले।
1: Today is the second and final day of the BRICS summit. The two-day summit began yesterday at Bharat Mandapam in New Delhi. The BRICS nations adopted the New Delhi Declaration 2026 on the first day of the summit itself. The BRICS nations reiterated their commitment to the peaceful resolution of international disputes through dialogue, consultation and diplomacy. The leaders also expressed their concern over the continued escalation of tensions in West Asia and called for exercising maximum restraint as well as avoiding actions that could further aggravate the situation. They also strongly condemned the terrorist attack in Jammu and Kashmir on 22nd April last year in the strongest terms and reaffirmed their commitment to combating terrorism in all its forms and manifestations. India is organizing the summit for the fourth time. Prime Minister Narendra Modi and President of China Xi Jinping reaffirmed that India and China should take a strategic and long-term perspective of their ties and differences should not become disputes. During their bilateral meeting on the sidelines of BRICS summit, the two leaders welcomed the steady progress in India-China bilateral relations since their last meeting in Tianjin in August last year. Prime Minister Modi highlighted that both the sides must be guided by three mutuals: mutual respect, mutual sensitivity, and mutual interest. The two leaders expressed commitment to a fair, reasonable, and mutually acceptable resolution of the boundary question, proceeding from the political perspective of the overall bilateral relations and the long-term interests of the two peoples. Union Finance Minister Nirmala Sitharaman discussed opportunities to further deepen the India-Asian Infrastructure Investment Bank, AIIB, partnership. The Finance Minister met President of Asian Infrastructure Investment Bank, ZUJI, in New Delhi. In a social media post, Finance Ministry said, discussions were held on supporting India's infrastructure and transport connectivity priorities, enhancing local currency financing, increasing private sector participation, and global presence of AIIB. Anthropic CEO Dario Amodei has called for artificial intelligence industry to slow its rapid development, saying safety measures need time to catch up with the technology. Iraq has dismissed the commander of military operations in Maysan province and reportedly ordered a temporary closure of the Shalom Sheikh border crossing with Iran as a precaution following an investigation into the drone attacks on Saudi Arabia's east-west pipeline. Saudi Arabia had earlier stated that the attacks originated from Iraq but opted not to respond, instead supporting the Iraqi government's efforts. In Yemen, the Houthis claimed Saudi Arabia carried out more than 100 airstrikes in Yemen over 48 hours, even as the Houthis reportedly made major territorial gains along the Red Sea coast. In T20 Women's Asia Cup cricket final, India will face defending champion Sri Lanka in Dubai today. The summit clash will begin at 8 p.m. Indian time. Seven-time champions, India reached the final unbeaten top in Group A with 3 wins before defeating Bangladesh by 40 runs in the semi-final. Sri Lanka also secured their spot in the final, winning all three of their group matches before defeating Pakistan by 4 wickets in the semi-final. Although India remains the most successful team in Women's Asia Cup history with 7 titles, Sri Lanka had